like to play you a song by Freddie. The one and only Freddie. And this is pretty much a lesser known song. It wasn't a hit. It was just kind of squirreled away on an album, but a really beautiful song. He dedicated this song to John Lennon, but we dedicate it to Freddie, okay? And it's called Life is Real.

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1: Tonight, I'm gonna have myself a real good time.

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And no one's going to stop me, honey. Queen Radio.

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1: Thank you very much. This song is one of my favorites. It's called Somebody to Love.

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0: I got a feeling I should be doing all right. 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
1: I was born with 4 additional incisors. 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

In an ideal world, I think we need some musicians, okay? Some musicians? Luckily, on the guitar, Mr. Jamie Moses! On the red-hot piano accordion, Mr. Spike Ibney! And on groovy, upright, electric bass, Mr. Danny Miranda!

0: Freddie fucking Mercury.
1: You're a legend, Fred.
0: You're bloody right I am. We're all legends. But you're right, I am a legend.
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1: Right, track number three, which once again is John Lennon.
2: Yeah, well, I thought his first solo album, Plastic Ono Band, was just incredible. It was new, completely different. It had a tremendous influence on a lot of musicians, I know, and it had a terrific influence on me in 1970. And I think the intensity that he reached on that album has never been reached on any other album I've ever heard, the general level of intensity. And I know it's okay, it's a very serious sort of song, but I think the song God is possibly one of the best songs on the album. So that's the one I picked. And I think the sentiments are great.

0: John Lennon, the Plastic Ono Band, and that is God. And before that, I Am the Walrus, the song that he actually mentioned in the lyrics of that later recording. It's lovely to hear that again.
1: Mm.
0: What was it you admired about him? I mean, I always say the wit and the politics behind the Beatles, with respect to everybody else.
1: Yes, the rapier-like mind, obviously, and his incredible... he had a great voice. He was the best songwriter. Great lyricist, great singer. You know, he had it all going for him, really, didn't he?
0: Mm. And where did Queen actually rear its head? At what stage of your musical career? How long had you been going?
1: Well, we started, I suppose, really in 1970.
0: Mm.
1: And we sort of, we didn't want to go through the pub circuit and everything and or come up the hard way, really. We wanted to get everything just right and then sort of burst all over the public. And which in a way is what we did, you know.
0: Yes, and it paid off, really. I mean,
1: yeah, but it took us 3 years to get a record contract. It's a tough business. It's a very competitive, tough business.
0: What stage of that career was John Reid, Elton John's mentor, actually managing you?
1: We didn't get involved with John until we'd had the three albums, the Sheer Heart Attack album and the two before that. And by that time, we were pretty successful.
0: You were established.
1: Yeah, and in fact, the first record that we had out under John Reid's auspices was Bohemian Rhapsody.
0: Mm.
1: So he came in at a rather neat
0: good timing
1: moment,
0: by
1: really.
0: JR, if I may say
1: yeah.
0: so.
1: Yeah, but we had a good, you know, association with John Reid, and we're still very good friends.
0: How does that song appeal to you or not appeal to you these days?
1: Bohemian Rhapsody?
0: Yeah.
1: Well, I mean, I can hardly say it. I mean, I was very proud of it at the time. I thought we were doing something very different and daring and quite almost comical in the middle.
0: Yes.
1: I mean, we regarded that as being rather amusing.
0: But does it, like so many songs in so many repertoires, become a miniature millstone around a band's neck?
1: Well, I suppose so, but it's a sort of diamond-encrusted millstone.
0: Well, voted the greatest single of all time in numerous polls.
1: Well, I'm still proud of the record. I think it's a fine record, you know. And so, really, no, I can't regard it as a millstone. It's something that we're very proud of, really. And I still think it sounds quite good, you know.
0: It does.
1: I wouldn't say much with the clothes that we're wearing in the video, but the record still stands up.
0: How did the chemistry, as far as the individual contributions forming a whole unit, come about in those days? I mean, was it four men all putting in equal input, or was there somebody who led
1: really
0: the band?
1: Not really at first. I think it's more that now, four men putting in equal inputs now, more than it ever has been, because, I mean, we all write the same amount now.
0: But was there ever bickering over whose songs were going to be put out? I mean, for instance, you have to your name the hit single of the moment with Queen, and you've had them in the past with things like Gaga and all the rest of it.
1: I mean, there's not really much bickering anymore, but we do have arguments, sort of just basically because we have differences of opinion about things, you know. And so whoever thinks they're right is obviously argues for that. But in the beginning, I suppose, really, then Nuke just started off Brian and myself, and then Freddie. And then Freddie's a very powerful, dominating character and a great kick to work with. I mean, he's great. He's just as magical to work with now as he was earlier on. And then John. And John sort of gradually, as he was the new boy, became a force, you know, as he wrote more. And indeed, I wrote more as well. I didn't really write very much at first. I was just happy to be a part of forming this band, you know, which we thought would work, and all the ingredients were right, you know.
0: John always did come over, I think I would be right in saying, my opinion, mind you, in the early days, as being the quiet man of the group.
1: He he's the sort of guy who would forget to tell you he'd won the pools that morning, you know.
0: Lovely line.
1: I mean, he really would.
0: That's one of the better lines we've had on this series of My Top 10.
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Brahma, the Buddha didn't deny his existence, but regarded him as a deluded spirit who imagined he had created the universe.

0: Queen Diary on this day in history.
1: Hello, today is June 6th. Here are some dates from Queen history. 1977, Queen played live on a day at the races tour at Earl's Court, London, UK. The show was filmed, but never released. 1982, Brian appeared with Heart at Dominion Theatre, London, UK. 1988, Brian and John appeared on Prince's Trust charity event. John played in The Letter with Joe Cocker. It was later released on VHS. 1990, The Cross played live at Alte Feuerwerk, Mannheim, Germany. 1993, Brian played live at Bar Rowlands, Glasgow, UK. 2022, Queen plus Adam Lambert played live at the O2 Arena, London, UK. It was Queen Diary by AI Voice Nate, Queen RadioNet.
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1: 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He's great. He's such a powerful character, personality. 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

0: Hey, actually, before we pass out, let me just try this.
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0: Can we just try this riff? Like this, huh?

So just do the riff about four times and then just go bam, bam.

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2: Roger Taylor live at Cyber Barn in Surrey on 24th of September 1998. Just a few days before the release of the Electric Fire album, Roger decided to host a promotional concert in his garden and stream it over the internet. Not many people had internet access at the time, and many of them did not want to waste bandwidth on a video transmission, so only 9,804 people were watching the concert live, which still was a world record at the time. The quality of the recording is excellent, and my favorites are the We Will Rock You intro, or some tracks from the new album, mainly Nation of Haircuts, No More Fun, or Surrender.
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1: The story behind the song, Love of My Life. Emerging gently from the outro of The Prophet's Song as the second track on the second side of the 1975 A Night at the Opera album, this exquisite ballad, which, in fact, flopped badly in the UK when released as a single of a live recording in 1979, has nevertheless stood the test of time as a live number, having still been included in the latest Queen and Adam Lambert concerts. Although Freddie's motivation for writing Love of My Life is not universally accepted as originally a dedication to Mary Austin, it is generally recognised as such. Certainly, if only with the benefit of hindsight, it appears most appropriate to attribute it to her, as the pair, originally lovers, remained lifelong close friends, and the song indicates that the loyalty of love would remain no matter what. Anything else would be blown over and by the way. Surprisingly, the song wasn't adopted as a live number until the News of the World tour in 1977. Brian played harp on the original studio recording, as well as adding chords on his 12-string, which was used for the live performances, adapted from Freddie's original studio piano accompaniment. It was thus performed as a duet with Freddie on vocal, but ultimately as a trio with the audience joining in, notably in South America from the very first concerts in Argentina. It remained constantly on the set list right up to the Magic Tour in 1986, with the exception of the US leg of the Hot Space Tour in 1982. In early Queen and Paul Rodgers concerts, Brian accompanied himself on his own vocal, poignantly sitting next to an empty stool in dedication to Freddie, the song thus becoming a duet again between Brian and the audience. Brian has since, in both this and the Queen and Adam Lambert collaboration, dedicated the song in various ways, including to mothers and to all those who have lost a loved one. 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

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Are you calling me? Are you trying to get through?

0: 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That's Brian, Roger, and
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0: John.
1: And John, yes.
0: I sometimes forget them too.
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0: Two,
1: no,
0: three.
1: Hang on.
0: Oh.
1: Light's not on.
0: It is, isn't it? Oh.
1: Okay.
0: Huh. 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

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That was the original, and now we've got something a little bit different. 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
1: Interview with Freddie Mercury in 1986 at Freddie's home in Kensington, London.
2: Wonder now why you would want to go on. You have everything, you're rich, you're successful, you're famous.
3: Oh, here we go again. I've nothing else to do.
2: No.
3: I could become a gardener, right, Jenna? We're talking about it as we're sitting in the garden. It's a, I suppose I could become a Japanese landscape gardener. But no, I mean, why should I carry on? No, I want to. In fact, this is this new... I mean, we really didn't think that the tour was going to take on in such a way. I mean, you know, I mean, after Live Aid and everything, we thought, yes, but now it's breaking all box office records in, yes, in certain places. So, yes. I mean... that's sort of even more more of a, an impetus to sort of carry on, to be honest. You know, why leave now? So, what the hell am I going to do anyway?
4: I mean, you are a performer.
3: Yes, I'd get so bored. I'd get so bored.
4: Yeah, are there any new challenges left, though, for you?
3: It's trying to keep the band going when everybody says it's breaking up, to be honest. So really, that's sort of turned round in such a way. I mean,
4: yeah,
3: we were all getting very despondent and we all wanted to do different things. And when you have that in your sort of bloodstream, as it were, sort of the slightest thing that happens, you just say, fine, that's it. You know, so it's like you just need the slightest excuse to actually break up the band. And for some odd reason, I think after sort of being on tour already, because we've done half the tour,
4: yes,
3: at the moment, and there was this thing that we had started the tour, and I had sort of made up my mind that after the tour we're going to, but not let it out or anything, we're just going to sort of finish the tour and then think about it. But I had sort of made up my mind. But I mean, having said that, I was the one that actually changed. I mean, so I do. I'm a man of mood sometimes, yeah. Mm. So I mean, I suddenly thought that everything was going so well, and I sort of, I don't know, from somewhere or other, I just got

0: I got a sort of newfound sort of force, I think. So suddenly there's sort of more left in Queen. So having said that, I mean, well, at the end of the tour, I'd probably say it's finished. But I mean, we really want to stay together. Where it really gets pretty hectic in those areas is when we actually do an album, because I mean, we do get on each other's nerves, and we actually really, it's a pretty solid workout on that. And then you actually start thinking, is it really worth it after all the years? Because I think the way I think about these things, I think so do the rest of them, is that after all these years, you don't want it to be such a fight to get anything done. Because I mean, you've already done that thing, and I think most of it should be fun. Like recording should be fun now, because I mean, we know each other on that. But it's not, it's even worse. So I think then you have to sit back and think, is it really worth it? Why don't we just go our separate ways and sort of enjoy it? But I think we're the four people that in the end sort of we need that kind of thing, even though we don't like it. If it was too easy, we would think, oh dear, you know what I mean? So I mean, like, we want to make it easy for ourselves, and so we have this wonderful space to do nothing, and we think, oh my god, we better go back in and carry on fighting, really. And I suppose that's it. That's the way I am.
1: What kind of things do you fight over?
0: Well, a lot of the time is how each musician is displayed on an album. So like, if I had more songs than somebody else, it would make them a lesser musician. You see what I mean? That's how near the market is. So I think now I've always tried to sort of make it very diplomatic. So I just say, okay, no matter what it is, we all have even songs from now on. You know, like in the early days, I always wrote far more. But now it's come to a stage where they all want to be pull their weight.
1: Equal share in case of songs.
0: At this point in time, I think that's the only way for Queen to survive.
1: Yeah, because that destroyed the Beatles in the end, didn't it, when George Harrison and Ringo were complaining they had no tracks on the albums.
0: You see, I mean, I don't mind that, but at the time, it's sometimes so great on one of our nerves is that we can't sort of just live as a quartet all the time. So it's like, you feel like every time you sort of make a move, you're like a sort of four-headed Gorgon or something, you know. You know what I mean? I like to feel that I'm sort of we all want to feel that we're individual. So that break that's very hard to do. Otherwise, it's horrible to sort of just be, you know, thought of as one quarter of some entity. But I do enjoy it too. I enjoy it. It is a kind of a hobby in a funny way. It's something that it's so rewarding in the end that you just want to keep doing it and do different aspects of it to see how they turn out.
1: When you're out there, that the roar of the crowd, what does that do to you when you hear that roar of the crowd? How does it affect you?
0: I look at the bank balance. What do you want me to say? Yeah.
1: Well, I mean, does it still give you shivers in the spine?
0: Very much so.
1: Or
0: very
1: do you feel
0: so
1: nervous?
0: Very much so. I was quite worried about undertaking this tour because I thought, am I going to be able to do all this stuff? And my sort of voice is sort of like it takes a lot of beating, and I just have to make sure that I can't sing as extensively as I used to. So I have to, and there's no excuse you can give. You can't do a show and say, look, I'm sorry, I did two shows, you know, last couple of days, and so my voice is, you know, really taking a toll on the third. So I was very worried about that because it is a crucial moment as well, because if we don't do well now, they're going to just say, okay, that is the end of Queen. It's not like the early days where I could do anything, because I always knew that I could get away with it. Now I have to sort of make sure that it's, because everybody's watching, you know, it's sort of...
1: What sort of people, talking about the people you socialise, you mentioned the arts and whatever, but then I said to you, would you invite an EastEnder to dinner? I mean EastEnders TV series, I mean soap opera.
0: Oh, yes,
1: I don't mean an EastEnder.
0: I was just going to ask you about that. Why not? I mean, I just... But it sort of goes with what I said. I mean, it doesn't matter what the label is. I mean, if they were interesting enough. I mean, I couldn't categorically just say, well, I wouldn't have that and I would have that. Because you just don't... Never judge a book by its cover. So, I mean, it's like...
1: So you're interested in people that got something to offer?
0: Yes, it doesn't matter where they came from. And there are other things besides actually just being seen out with a superstar on each shoulder.
1: So what you're really saying is that it's more important for you to, when you've got away from the spotlight and the stage, is to try and develop some personal relationship with someone, because you've
0: getting
1: got
0: to that
1: relationship.
0: Anybody would want that. I mean, everybody wants a you're saying that everybody wants a lovely relationship and at the same time go out and have fun, basically. Well, we want that, you know, both ways. But the moment, for me, at the moment of time, I'm quite happy just coming home and, sort of tickling my peonies. And it's just...
1: They're not out.
0: That's why I'm tickling them. You shrewd thing, you know.
1: Because has wealth and fame brought you happiness?
0: It's brought me contentment at the moment, yeah. I'm very content.
1: You look at it, yes.
0: Yeah, I am. I'm very content. I'm very... It's not what I thought I would be happy with. So it's like, you know, I mean, you always sort of have a go in terms of happiness, in terms of love, in terms of... But I quite like it. It's something that I had to sort of come to terms with, if you know what I mean. Which isn't completely new to me. Like, I mean, you always sort of think, this is the goal I want, and you strive for that. And suddenly, for me, I think I've been sort of pushed in at a tangent. And suddenly I feel, okay, this is where I am, and you have to sort of make the best of it. Does that make sense?
1: It's no.
0: It's like, I mean, you have your ideals or whatever in terms of, okay, I'll be honest, but in terms of love and everything, I always thought it would be this way. And in that area, I've tried and tried and I failed. And suddenly I've just been put in a different direction where I feel that's where I my happiness lies. Rather than sort of have a one-to-one basis, I don't think that's what... I feel I'm going to get out of my life, where I have a complete one-to-one. I feel that I can have a one-to-one thing with a lot of people around. This is what I think is going to be
1: your life,
0: my life, and I think I have to come to terms with it. And if you tell yourself that that's what's going to be, then you just let the steam off one end and just say, "Fuck, it's not going to happen that way." Do it here, we're here, and you know, don't get so tangled up, and otherwise you're just going to lose out. You're going to be dropped dead one day and say, "Oh my God." I am, honestly, quite content. I really am.
1: And you've become quite serious, haven't you, Freddie?
0: Serious in terms of what?
1: About everything.
0: I've always been serious.
1: Have you?
0: But I still have a flippant nature.
1: Yes,
0: I
1: mean, that's, yes, yeah.
0: Element of humour, yes. You have to have that.
1: Yes.
0: But I suppose, I mean, you know, being 39, so you look upon it in a more sedate way, or a more sort of, you know, I'm not as...
1: Do you have a fear of middle age, like some people?
0: Not at all.
1: No.
0: It's a very difficult life for people in our position, you know, as you know.
1: Yeah.
0: And the slightest thing can turn it all back. And sometimes you can be a very strong person, and you can build it all up, and against all odds, you've got that. And it takes one tiny little thing, something you put. It's like, and it always, it's to do with love. I think love always comes first. It's always there. Love can always let you down. And that little four-letter word can actually send you cartwheeling back.
1: And you feel it all stems from basically from love, because you have all that wealth, all that success.
0: I'm just saying, in my problem, I think love's always the one that is the hardest to sort of achieve, and it's the one that can let you down most often. So to me, I think in various ways that you can sort of pinpoint it always sort of ends up at love, I tell you.
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1: Okay, do you like that sustained note or not?
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2: That was very good, but can't you, for the first bits, do like, boom, boom, chook, and cut it off?
1: So okay, yeah.
2: There's that gap.
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2: One, two, three, four.

0: 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Oh, the piano fell down.
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0: Queen Diary on this day in history.
1: Hello, today is June 6th. Here are some dates from Queen history. 1977, Queen played live on a day at the Races Tour at Earl's Court, London, UK. The show was filmed, but never released. 1982, Brian appeared with Heart at Dominion Theatre, London, UK. 1988, Brian and John appeared on Prince's Trust charity event. John played in The Letter with Joe Cocker. It was later released on VHS. 1990, The Cross played live at Alte Feuerwerk, Mannheim, Germany. 1993, Brian played live at Bar Rowlands, Glasgow, UK. 2022, Queen plus Adam Lambert played live at the O2 Arena, London, UK. It was Queen Diary by AI Voice Nate, Queen Radio Net.
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1: Queen live in Seattle on the 13th of March 1977. This is a very nice sounding recording from the American leg of the A Day at the Races tour. The first bootleg LP from this concert was released already later that year, and this is one of the most bootlegged concerts of the 70s. At every concert of this tour, you can hear Freddie doing his toast when he's pouring champagne on the audience members in front rows. I would definitely recommend you to focus on songs that were played live only scarcely. In this case, it means, for example, the Millionaire Waltz or Freddie's You Take My Breath Away, which he performs just on his piano. The concert ends with an improvised rock and roll medley that included Elton John's Saturday Night's All Right for Fighting.
2: Next time we're going to do this with an orchestra. Do you think that's a good idea? I might play drums. You're not supposed to say yes. Okay. Okay, this is a song from the previous album, it's called 39. Everybody join in, come on, don't be shy.

you.

0: On Air, the best of interviews.
1: How do you sort out which songs are going to go onto an album? Because you all write, don't you?
2: Yeah.
3: Yes.
4: We rail.
2: Yeah.
3: Argue.
2: Yeah.
4: We do write individually, so I mean, like, so we go our separate ways for whenever the tour is over or whatever. And then we sort of have a routining period where we sort of get together and sort of play each other the new songs. And then what happens is a sort of a very huge sifting process where we sort of find out what songs.
2: Like, no way am I going to play that or.
4: Things like that. And we always
2: forget
4: work it. Also, okay. Sort of, as far as the individual song is concerned, and also what will go with how the songs will sort of sound with each other. So it's basically sort of looking in terms of an album as opposed to just individual song.
2: Yeah, we have tried in the past to provide a lot of variety on each album and a lot of contrasts. And so we've had to sort of have a good cross-section of material.
1: All right, well, let's hear some of the heavy side of your music. The March of the Black Queen from Queen 2.
3: I thought it was a good idea to play that because Queen 2 is an album which in some ways is the root of all that happened thereafter, I think. And I don't, if people haven't heard that before, I think you could hear that and think that that was something off the new album, really. It still sounds that fresh to me. And there are a lot of things that you can hear, that all the sort of texture work was there, and the intricate harmonies, the guitar harmonies and stuff, sort of the precursor of Bohemian Rhapsody in many ways. So I think that was a very important album for us. It was also the first one which came into the charts.
1: How long did March of the Black Queen take you to record?
2: The tape went transparent.
3: Yeah.
2: Genuinely.
3: Yeah.
4: Those were the days of 16-track studios, and I think, wasn't it?
2: Yes, it was 16.
4: You have now 24 and 32-track. But I mean, as we did so many overdubs, I mean, on 16-track, it was like we just kept piling it on and on, and it was like that's what Roger means, and the tape went transparent because it just couldn't take anymore. I think it snapped in about two places.
2: It'd gone over the head so many times and overdubbing. The oxide had worn off.
3: It was a big step for us at the time, certainly, because no one's really doing that kind of thing in those days.
2: In fact, when this album came out, we were doing our own first headlining tour after after supporting Mott the Hoople and gaining an enormous amount of live experience and a large following, really, for a relatively new band.
1: Well, then, Roger, you went on to support Mott the Hoople in the States, right?
2: Yeah. It seemed a logical step because it had worked so well, and we got on with them very well personally as well, which doesn't always happen on tours, you know. Mm. It's always good if the bands that are touring together do get on well. And so we really took the logical step and went to America with them as well. And we did learn quite a lot of them. They were a really good live band.
3: Excellent live band, yeah.
2: We had a very good American tour up to the point when Brian got hepatitis and collapsed, and we had to come home, at which point things looked very black.
1: Well, then you did an extraordinary thing. Having supported once in England and having supported once in the States, you then went to headline straight away in England, and then you went to headline straight away in the States.
2: It was quite rare then, yeah, because we did go to sort of playing the rainbow by ourselves in one sort of step.
4: We did take a lot of risks, actually. I think most of them paid off.

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0: Queen Diary on this day in history.
1: Hello, today is June 6th. Here are some dates from Queen history. 1977, Queen played live on a day at the races tour at Earl's Court, London, UK. The show was filmed, but never released. 1982, Brian appeared with Heart at Dominion Theatre, London, UK. 1988, Brian and John appeared on Prince's Trust charity event. John played in the letter with Joe Cocker. It was later released on VHS. 1990, The Cross played live at Alte Feuerwerk, Mannheim, Germany. 1993, Brian played live at Bar Rowlands, Glasgow, UK. 2022, Queen plus Adam Lambert played live at the O2 Arena, London, UK. It was Queen Diary by AI Voice Nate, Queen RadioNet.
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2: 1, 2, 3, 4. Didn't sound nice, sorry. This thing always sounds out of tune, even though it is. All right, then. 1, 2, 3, 4. Oh, it's you, Bulsara.
3: What?
2: You that's flattening, bastard. You're going, na-na-na. It really makes a difference, because if you do that, I sort of squeeze on the string to make it sharper.
3: Come on! Okay, sorry. I won't sing.
2: It's very important.
3: Okay, then.
2: Right!
4: Right. Anyway, what's going on here, then?
3: Right. Right, Brizy.
2: 1, 2, 3, 4.

0: Yep. Do another one straight away, because that wasn't too good. Roger, you fucked it up.
1: Not so you'd notice.
2: I noticed.
1: Very silly little rules all over the place.
0: No,
3: I want you to do this.
0: No, that wasn't the one you fucked up.
1: No, I know.
2: Take that.
1: All right.
2: What do you think this group's called?
0: Bitch.
2: Queen Bitch.

0: mean, there's been a lot of rumors lately about a certain band or Queen. And the rumors are that we're gonna split up. What do you think? They're talking from here. Apologies, but I say what I want. You know what I mean? So forget those rumors, we're gonna stay together until we fucking will die, I'm sure. Queen Radio
1: Net. Ladies and gentlemen, this is one of my favorite songs of all time, and my very good friend from Tennessee has sent me his favorite shades just to help me out here. He couldn't turn up in person, he had an urgent hairdressing appointment. But this will have to do, and I'm afraid you have me as a vocalist. We can but try.
2: 1, 2, 3.

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0: 11, 10, 9, 8, 7, 6, 5, 4, 3, 2. We have left off of NASA's New Horizons spacecraft.
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1: The difference between Freddie Mercury, the private, shy, retiring individual, and Freddie Mercury, who is self-confessed, loud, arrogant, and forthcoming, the public performer. So the next subject we got onto was videos, and I wondered whether videos had played an important part in reinforcing that image of Freddie Mercury.
2: If you're talking about videos, we might as well. It's big business now anyway, and it's a very good way of showcasing yourself. But there are moments in videos where I think the buyer can be misguided, because I remember the times when, if you like a piece of music, you go out and buy it, and you sort of conjure up a thing for yourself, and you think, oh, that's the kind of emotion or whatever he's putting up. So, I mean, each individual can create his own feeling from that song. But the moment you make a video, they see it and they say, oh my God, I take it that's the way he wants to put it across. So, I mean, it really narrows you down. And sometimes I like to sort of lose myself in videos and make it as free as possible, so that there are lots of elements, especially when a song is very emotional and it's got to do with a love song. In fact, only the other day somebody came up to me and told me exactly that. He said, I'd had a preconceived idea of what I thought you were telling me in the song, but when I saw your video, I knew I was totally wrong. You see,
1: which
2: they
1: is the
2: made,
1: song?
2: It was I Was Born to Love You, you see. But he just said that he'd lost all total meaning of what I was trying to say. But there you go.
1: Were you disappointed with that? I mean, were you upset?
2: No, I wasn't upset. I mean, the reason I'm talking about this is I'm saying that there'll always be some people who are going to be disillusioned by the fact that that the video is not cohesive with the song in terms of what they wanted to see.
1: Can I go back to the first promotional film, which was, I mean, historic in the sense that you established something in the idea of the video. A, where did the idea come from? B, who the hell put the money up?
2: What, our first one? Our first one was Bohemian Rhapsody.
1: It must have cost a fortune.
2: You're going to be very surprised. It cost between £3,000 and £5,000.
1: All right, I'm not asking you to be pompous now, but were you aware at the time that you were really setting a standard?
2: No way. I mean, we didn't think that videos would be accepted. You don't think in those terms. I mean, you don't get up every morning and say, okay, I'm going to try and set, you know, be completely innovative and set a precedent. No, you don't do things like that.

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1: Dark City, so different from the Tonskoy. The magic world of my childhood had fled, bound together by a love of our common history. Our culture, our country, our people.

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0: Queen Diary on this day in history.
1: Hello, today is June 6th. Here are some dates from Queen history. 1977, Queen played live on a day at the races tour at Earl's Court, London, UK. The show was filmed, but never released. 1982, Brian appeared with Heart at Dominion Theatre, London, UK. 1988, Brian and John appeared on Prince's Trust charity event. John played in The Letter with Joe Cocker. It was later released on VHS. 1990, The Cross played live at Alte Feuerwerk, Mannheim, Germany. 1993, Brian played live at Bar Rowlands, Glasgow, UK. 2022, Queen plus Adam Lambert played live at the O2 Arena, London, UK. It was Queen Diary by AI Voice Nate, Queen Radio Net.
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1: 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One concert from the beginning to the end with an introduction by Mr. Scully.
2: Roger Taylor live in Genova, Italy on the 18th of January 1995. A vast majority of Roger Taylor's solo concerts were in the UK, but back in 1995 he brought his Happiness Tour to Italy where he performed 9 concerts. While Brian May's solo songs sound a bit like Queen without Freddie, Roger's musical style is completely different, not better or worse, just different. Happiness was an absolutely brilliant album with some really nice tracks such as Touch the Sky, Foreign Sand or the title track Happiness. Of course, he threw in some Queen songs as well, such as Tenement Funster, A Kind of Magic or Radio Gaga. And being a big Beatles fan, he decided to sing Twist and Shout as the final song.
1: Queen Concerts, thanks to the website queenconcerts.com.

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On the keyboards and piano, Mr. Mike Crossman. Jimmy Charles.

0: Jason.
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One more. And rock and roll, it's funny, yeah?

0: For the Case, he managed to get his first real production credit in 1972 on a Nazareth album, Exercises. Queen followed very quickly.
1: It was whilst I was producing their second album that a brand new studio in London had opened up called Delane Lee in Wembley. And there was a band there which consisted of two members of an old band produced by a partner of mine. The partner was called John Anthony. Two of the members of this band called Smile. So he said, oh, why don't you go along and just look at the band while you're at it and just see what you think of them. And I said, well, I don't mind looking at the band. But I'm more concerned about looking at the studio because it's a brand new studio. And that was... So anyway, I went along with Robin Cable. And this band had done a deal with Delane Lee to, you know, they went in there and they played around and everything and meant the engineers could play with the equipment to see if the equipment worked, the acoustic worse or not. At the end of it, they'd get the tape. This band at that time were toying with the idea of calling themselves Queen. I walked in, they were doing a song called Keep Yourself Alive as a demo, and I said, oh, this is fabulous, wonderful, what a great song. And totally forgot about what the studio was like altogether. It was suddenly turned onto this band called Queen. No deal, nothing going from at all. We were really just sitting there just doing these little demos, but the demos were great. They were doing 24-track demos, and it was fun, and they all jovial, you know, they were having good time making it. And I was very, very impressed. Obviously, one thing led to another, and I managed to start negotiations going with them through the guys of Trident. So they said, okay, fine, we'll do an album with them. So we did the album, the first Queen album, in total downtime, from 10 o'clock in the morning to 1 o'clock in the afternoon, coming back at 4 o'clock in the morning. Oh, it was horrible. But that's how the first Queen album came together, and that was the start of my relationship with Queen.
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0: Queen Diary on this day in history.
1: Hello, today is June 6th. Here are some dates from Queen history. 1977, Queen played live on a day at the Races Tour at Earl's Court, London, UK. The show was filmed, but never released. 1982, Brian appeared with Heart at Dominion Theatre, London, UK. 1988, Brian and John appeared on Prince's Trust charity event. John played in The Letter with Joe Cocker. It was later released on VHS. 1990, The Cross played live at Alte Feuerwerk, Mannheim, Germany. 1993, Brian played live at Bar Rowlands, Glasgow, UK. 2022, Queen plus Adam Lambert played live at the O2 Arena, London, UK. It was Queen Diary by AI Voice Nate, Queen Radio Net.
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0: Do you think you're going to get to heaven?
1: No, I don't want to.
0: You don't want to?
1: No, hell's much better. Look at the interesting people that you're going to meet down there. Queen Radio Net.

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0: song was especially for you. 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Thank you,
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0: 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Sorry. 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
1: Okay, right now we'd like to feature a very well-known fireplace that hangs around Mr. May's neck. It's also known as his guitar. We'd like to feature Brian May in his next song. It's called Brighton Rock.

0: Yeah, let's try this on you. It's fun.
1: Or at least give me a towel.
0: It's fun. Oh, God, I wish I did this more often in my life.
2: What?
0: I wish I'd done this more often in my life.

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1: Okay, since this happens to be a very special night for us, ending the tour and all, we'd like to do a special song that we very seldom do. But just for you tonight, a song that we used to do in the very early days. It's not on any of our albums. See what you think. A number called Hangman.

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3: 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No question. You're up there. I know you're up there. 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And I'm

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1: Don't I look good?
0: Yeah, you look great, Freddie. What do you think has kept the band together and so intact, and same personnel
1: money.
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0: forget that the second solo is all the way through. Guitar is like a firecracker. Sorry about this, but Brian's guitar is about to blow up.
1: Not to worry. Shout when you're ready, fellas.
2: We start now.
0: Right. 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Okay, here we go. 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

0: We call the album A Night at the Opera. No, don't misunderstand, darling. It's a rock and roll record with the scale of opera, the pathos of Greek tragedy, the wit of Shakespeare, the unbridled joy of musical theater. It's a musical experience.
1: Yeah.
0: Rather than just another record. Something for everyone, something, something that will make people feel belongs to them. We'll mix genres, we'll cross boundaries, we'll speak in bloody tongues if we want to.
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0: That's it.
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